0: the same thing in Vegas. Yeah. I bought a Celsius earlier in the day. Why am I even telling this story? I bought the Celsius earlier in the day to bring to the game.
1: Yeah.
0: And I put it in my backpack, and I never drank it.
1: Yeah.
0: So, I mean, I didn't need it that night. I was leaving the next day. I didn't need it then. So, because I had a 7 o'clock flight. I wasn't going to drink it before then, because I really wanted to sleep on the plane.
1: Sure.
0: Anyway. So I'm like, well, maybe I can kind of sneak it through. Like, no, of course not. So they tossed it out, which is fine. It's not going to kill me.
1: Yeah.
0: So anyway.
1: But still, yeah. You're trying.
0: Best laid plans. All right, lots to do. And our friend Brendan Whitted is going to join us in a little bit. We're going to talk Game 5 last night, but we're also going to talk a little bit about Game 5 tomorrow of the NBA Finals. And then we're going to, like, talk about the similarities between the two sports. All right? Mm-hmm. We're going to do that. But first, Wall of Sound.
2: The Wall of Sound is a function of this studio. There's no doubt about it.
0: All right. Let's start with Rod Brind'Amour about how good his captain has been. And they'll be ready.
3: Yeah, massive, right? It's necessarily... not necessarily, you know, you're expecting him to put up those kind of numbers, and when he does, that's like added bonus. And I mean, he deserves it. He's playing great, but it's you know, we got to get that one more still, and he knows it. He'll have our group ready.
0: Yep, everybody knows that's the beauty of this team. I truly do not believe that it's lip service. I think was it Nick Ehlers yesterday, or no, it was Shane Gostisbehere. When they asked him about, you know, being ready, he goes, look, for us, it's really all the cliches. It's one day at a time. It's like we don't look too far ahead. It's one of the reasons why, and we'll get into this more toward the very end of the show, but it's one of the reasons why I think this team has been so successful. All right, back to Rod Brind'Amour and back to him talking about his captain, but from this standpoint... because Jordan called Game 5 Hurricanes hockey.
3: After the first. He forgot to mention that.
4: But would you agree?
3: Yeah, yeah. And even then, you know, you look at that first period where, you know, who got us back into it, you know, Jordan. You know, so we could take a breath and be like, all right, no damage done. Can't say enough about him.
0: Well, that's true. That's why I said... I talked about it last night in the podcast. Biggest goal of the game was the goal that tied the game at one. Svechnikov's power play goal was great. Aho's goal was great. Svechnikov's second power play goal was great. All of it was great. The most important goal of the game was Staal's. It eliminated the bad taste of a not very good first period. And now, Andrei Svechnikov, who before the game said that Game 5 would be the biggest game of his life, after the game said this.
5: I mean, this is the biggest win, you know, in my life personally, but thank God we won that game, and obviously all focus right now, it's in our mind, you know, we got one more win to do here, and we all focus for the next game.
0: One more win to do. Yes, Andre, do another win. Please, do that. Nick Ehlers. For the first time, the Hurricanes were the better team in the second period. They had been owned by Vegas in the second period of basically every game. But not last night. What helped?
6: Yeah, I mean, our second period up until today have been not good. So obviously there are some things that we needed to change, and I think today we were able to play a little more simple and making sure pucks were getting deep, making sure you don't just change without looking behind you, and I think that worked pretty well.
0: Speaking of Brandon Bussey, the 6-on-4, a little nerve-wracking, huh?
7: Yeah, right. I think I don't give up the second one. We don't really get to that point of hecticness, but no give up in our team, right? It's battle. It's not always going to be pretty. We found a way to get that kill and not give up a third one to really keep their push going. So all good.
0: All good. Big pad save on Shea Theodore. Very late. Pad save, then off the post, I believe. But Brandon Bussey was very good, and he will need to be that again Sunday night. No doubt about it. Sebastian Aho, who scored, I believe, his first goal in 7 months. It feels like it. I know it. It was good. He's been on the score sheet in the playoffs, in the final. Had, what, 4 or 5 assists before last night. But he had a big goal that made it 3-1.
8: Yeah, it feels good, obviously, but play for the win here, and the win feels a lot better.
0: See, that's what he's about.
1: Yeah.
0: All right. He was asked, though, if his game has gotten better.
8: Yeah, I mean, sure. I mean, that's, I didn't like our first, to be honest, but I think we built the game there, and after that, we're solid.
0: All right, here's the thing. Before we hear from John Tortorella, I said this about Aho many times. In a lot of ways, it really is just lip service for most players. You know, I don't care if I score if the team wins. If we get a win, that's fine. I'm good with it. Almost everybody at some point goes, yeah, but I need to do more. And I'm not saying that Aho isn't that way, because all players are to some degree. But for me, I believe that Aho cares only about one thing, and it doesn't matter to him. If he sucks and the Canes win, he's super happy. I have never seen him, and this is not a knock on other players because I've seen it, even from Hurricanes, I have never seen Aho not happy after a win. Like, unless he makes a whole bunch of mistakes in the win that made it harrowing, which I've also seen, I don't believe Aho cares one bit whether or not he scores. If the team at least scores twice, I think he's good with it. All right, John Tortorella, you have a hotel room in Raleigh, right? Let's hear what you're planning on doing.
9: Yeah, I thought we had a good start. We had a really good start. We lost momentum when we went back-to-back in penalties. It's about the same time that we lost Bill. We got to find a way. I'm going to leave my clothes here. That's for sure. They'll be in the hotel.
0: Okay.
1: That's a choice.
0: Yeah. Somebody will have to collect those and send them back to Vegas. But, you know, we have a postal service for a reason.
1: Yeah. Or just donate it.
0: We still have a postal service, right?
1: I think so.
0: All right, then.
1: Yeah.
0: What's the worry? All right, we're going to talk a little bit about Game 6, Game 5 and Game 6 here. Game 5 in San Antonio with Brendan Whitted.
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0: Candy, like sour worms.
25: Oh, for sure. 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
0: Yeah, you nerds. 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Yeah, get a whole bag of those, Seth. 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

0: Victoria producing the program. I talk about hockey a lot, more now than ever. Probably because the television ratings has been through the roof. You see what's going on at Lenovo Center when the Hurricanes are in Vegas. You see what's going on at Red Hat. You see what's going on everywhere. It has taken over. The governor, I believe, Josh Stein, was he put the 15th flag up yesterday. Brendan Whitted, our guy, covers. We talk Hornet. We talk hoops all the time. But we're going to talk both hoops and hockey here. I know, I remember, was it last year, you went to game two in Washington?
1: Yep, versus the Caps.
0: So, yeah. Versus the Caps, that you saw a loss, a Hurricanes loss.
2: Maybe it was game one. It was whatever game it was.
0: Was it one or five? Because Carolina won game five and ended that series.
2: Yeah, it was five. It was five.
0: They ended that series in D.C., right? Yeah. In five games?
2: I think so. The game I went to, we definitely won. I'm trying to remember what.
0: I think Carolina ended that series in one or five. Canes won the first game, Slavin in overtime, and they closed that the series in five.
2: Okay. I think I was at game one.
0: So game one. And I know you're a fan?
2: Yeah.
0: But you're a new fan.
2: New fan.
0: And I saw you tweet today, and it made me laugh, because while I love the game and I understand the game, I cannot tell you the nuances of, like, a system or a particular, like, I listen to tons of hockey radio, and they're talking about, it's a 1-2-2 and the floating, blah, blah. I don't know what you're talking about.
2: I have no idea what.
0: But I am also the guy that doesn't understand cover two, cover three, cover zero. Yeah. I always thought, I joke about this with my friend Mike Felder all the time, I thought cover zero is when you don't cover anybody.
2: And that's been some years. So
0: that's what it says to me. But I always found similarities between all sports that I can apply. And so and whenever it is a sport that is generally in motion, so basketball, hockey, soccer. I apply the same principles to both.
2: Yeah.
0: Or to all. There were three things there. I can't use both. I apply the same principle. Spacing.
2: Yep. That's really what, like, sometimes when the Hurricanes have it and they're third and they're moving up, it looks like a weave. Right?
0: Yeah.
2: If you've ever played basketball before, it's a very common, you know, when you're in practice, let's run the weave. You're running the weave so you know, hey, my guy's here, my guy's there, and if we need to switch, like, it's seamless the way that they are able to communicate. Like, I'm sure that there's a lot of talking going on, but there is a certain amount of just intuitive, hey,
0: absolutely,
2: we need to balance this thing out to spread the defense to give ourselves, I guess, entrees into the defense.
0: Yep.
2: Like, even watching them cut, watching Stahl, like, post up in front of the, like, there are some things.
0: So many good things about it.
2: Synapses firing for me. I'm like, oh, like, I don't know nearly as much as you do.
0: And I don't know. But that's why I wanted to bring you on and talk about this, because Jordan actually used a basketball reference in the game after game four, because he scored twice.
2: Yeah.
0: And he goes, I tell guys all the time, you got to take it to the hoop.
2: Nice.
0: Like, but at its base level, these sports have so many similarities.
2: Absolutely.
0: And it is about spacing and reading and understanding where everybody is supposed to be. Basketball is probably more choreographed than the other sports, right?
2: Yeah, I mean, you have more. I mean, I know that they do. All right, so from what I've gathered, from their out of obviously you have set pieces in soccer,
0: right?
2: But you also have in hockey, in the face-off, there are like, hey,
0: they run face-off plays.
2: Yeah, they run face-off plays.
0: 100%.
2: And there are plays in basketball, and this is the fun thing about playoffs. I was talking to somebody about this the other day, and they're asking me, like, okay, well, how many plays are they running? I'm like, first off, and this, once you're this deep into a series, everybody knows everybody else's play.
0: Yes.
2: Right? Like, I know where you're going. It really does. Like, it matters, but, like, not really. Like, you have your sidelines out of bounds plays and stuff like that. Like, you have those set plays, and those are a little bit more, you're a little bit more protective of those. But it's not like football. Like, you would never, oh, my God, somebody's got our place, our set.
0: Oh, man.
2: Oh, my God. We got to change everything. Basketball's like, hey, man, I mean, there's only so many things you're gonna. It's a lot like jazz to me.
0: Okay.
2: There's a lot of improvisation, but there are principles, right?
0: Sure.
2: There are the principles that you want to do. Hey, I want to get to this spot. How do I get to this spot? Let me run a pin down. Let me do some weak side action. Like, there are some things that you want to get to, and as a defense, what you're trying to do is make them go to their third thing, right? Like, because you only got 24 seconds, so I need you to get. I can't have you do your primary. Your primary is going to be to your best player. I don't really want you to get to your secondary either.
0: Right.
2: Now, once you get to your tertiary thing, hey, man, you're
0: I
2: also...
0: I always say thirdary. That's it. You're right. Yeah, I'm sorry.
2: No, thirdary is a good one. I think you should submit that. That's solid. But, like, that's... But then
0: two and a half hours sleep, man. Don't do it.
2: You're playing against the clock at that point.
0: Right.
2: And so, like, it's you only have so much time. You only have so much space. These guys are huge people, even those that aren't named Wimbiam. And so, like, they're huge people. You have a pretty confined space.
0: Right.
2: So there's only so much stuff you're going to do. I want you... Hey, Josh Hart, I want you cutting on this. I want you crashing the boards. OG Anunoby. Whew, man.
0: We're going to talk about that.
2: What a game.
0: So, I know you're here,
2: yeah.
0: Right? I know you're going to leave us soon. You're going to go to Atlanta, right?
2: Yep.
0: But you're not leaving us before Sunday.
2: Absolutely not. I'm so glad I got a chance. This was completely unexpected.
0: So you've been from here for a while.
2: Yeah. Since 1987. Yeah.
0: So well before I got here. 11 years later. This has become quite a hockey town in my lifetime.
2: Crazy.
0: I am thrilled by everything I see around town about how everybody's embraced this. It is certainly unifying, but it is awesome to see this. And now everybody, this stage, I know we won it in 06.
2: Yeah. It was different, though. I agree. Was between my freshman and sophomore year in college, and I had an internship to come back to Raleigh. And so I was here, and I remember us winning, but it wasn't this, right? No. Like, I mean, and part of it's social media, right? Like, so you get a chance to actually see it, but, like, it wasn't this. Like, we got people walking around with, like, those little hand siren things, just randomly.
0: Jonathan Stewart has his own siren.
2: I was out at the game one. I went to Moore Square.
0: Okay,
2: for the joint, and like there were just random people with the little siren things. Like everybody ending like everything like go Canes, and like you just like it's crazy. I love the adulation that this town has accepted this sport with.
0: Yeah.
2: Right? Like, this was not a hockey spot.
0: No.
2: I mean, how could it have been? This was basketball country, and then, and to a lesser extent, football. But, like, that's what this was. And, yeah, you can make it be like, okay, well, everybody loves a winner. But it's more than that. Like, we really embraced this, and I would have never, never guessed this even after I saw us win the title 20 years ago.
0: But winning helps, right?
2: Winning definitely helps.
0: But I've told this to a lot of people. Brendan Woodard is in the studio with us. That they won in 06. They got to the final, conference final in 09. And then they went into the wilderness.
2: Yeah.
0: And it took probably until 13 or 14. So what is that, 5 years? Before fans were starting to check out because the team wasn't good enough. It wasn't so bad that they could draft really high.
2: Yeah.
0: But it wasn't that you couldn't have, you didn't have this man. They just drafted McDavid.
2: Yeah.
0: They weren't that bad. They would just miss the playoffs. They would lose in the last 2 days. Right.
2: Yeah.
0: But it took a while for the fans to leave. When you know that the fan base is here, is that it came back in year one. As soon as it became apparent that this team was going to make a playoff push, the fans came back.
2: Yeah.
0: And the playoffs, that's what they talked about being the loudest house in the league.
2: Yeah.
0: That was the first year back into the playoffs. And the place was nuts.
2: Yeah.
0: And, I mean, we've been in the playoffs ever since.
2: We've been starved for a professional team, man. Like, and we love UNC, we love Duke, we love State. Cool. It's different when it's a professional team because everybody's on the same page, right? If I go to a UNC Duke game, half the people hate each other, and that is what it is. But, like, when it's Hurricanes, that is a certain, I don't know, a bonding thing where, okay, well, I know normally, you know, 70% of the year, I'm rooting against you. But right. Now we on the same squad. Now we on the same side. It's
0: depends.
2: A lot of fun.
0: It all depends. They showed John Shire sitting in the corner the day that Con Knipple wound the siren in the second intermission. They booed Shire.
2: Yeah, well, I mean, look, it's still wrong.
0: I don't think they booed Anton Jameson, though, which was interesting to me.
2: It is interesting.
0: Because that's a Tar Heel.
2: Yeah.
0: And they booed Roy Williams.
2: Yeah, that's crazy. Jameson, I feel like he kind of gets a pass. I don't know why.
0: Just because he's so cool?
2: Yeah, a little bit. I mean, who have you ever met? Like, I hate Anton Jameson. Like, there are some players that you really
0: I was
2: really
0: annoyed
2: hate.
0: By how easily he scored 30 Ooh, when boy. I was at Maryland.
2: He was a monster.
0: Like, why did he just scored, like, he start the game with 30? I didn't understand
2: monster.
0: That.
2: Monster. But yeah. I think it's like Tim Duncan, though. Like, could you... Are you going to boo Tim Duncan? No, you're not.
0: No, we'd never boo Tim Duncan.
2: Yeah, it's kind of the same. Like, they have kind of similar temperaments. It's just kind of just chill and just amazing at basketball.
0: I totally believe that. All right. You excited for Sunday?
2: Oh, absolutely.
0: Will you be at the parade? I don't know when the parade is going to be.
2: Wait, we got to win first? Wait,
0: Yes.
2: Okay.
0: Yeah.
2: I was like, you can't jinx it, sir.
0: I don't jinx anything. There's no such thing as jinx.
2: Yeah, sure, whatever.
0: No, look. They might not win.
2: Yeah.
0: I mean, me, I know how good Vegas is.
2: Vegas
0: and,
2: is so good.
0: Got to win either Sunday or Wednesday. It would be game 7 back in Raleigh.
2: It's still crazy that they fired their coach 8 games before the
0: Well,
2: before
0: they
2: the
0: did
2: the
0: right
2: season.
0: Thing.
2: No, I mean, yes, they I did, just, well, that was, yeah.
0: Yeah, but he's a difficult coach. They probably had been thinking about that for a while.
2: They had the guts to pull a trigger, though. Like that's
0: Yeah, that's hard. That's tough. Kind of amazing. And they got... They ended up winning the division. They went 7-0-1 their last 8 to win the division. They're excellent. They've got incredible players.
2: They're terrifying. They're like this whole series has been terrifying just in terms of there is nothing such as a safe lead. Like even last night when we went up 4-1, I was like, and then they hit 4-2. I'm like, here we go.
0: I actually was going back and looking at my my Twitter timeline, and after that goal, I'm like, not a great rebound.
2: Yeah.
0: 4-2, 6-11 left. The next 3 minutes are
2: massive. Yeah.
0: Because Carolina needed to get it to the point where we knew if it stayed a 2-goal lead, Vegas
2: they
0: was going
2: to pull it. Yeah.
0: They were going to pull Carter Hart with probably around 3 minutes left. And at 3:09, there was a timeout, or rather a faceoff, but it was center ice? I think it was at center ice. And Carolina won the faceoff. So they couldn't pull Hart then, but they got him off at 2:45, and then Nick Ehlers threw the puck in the trash, so that's a penalty. And I think that was at about 2:30, and Carolina had to not only deal with 6-on-5, but it was 6-on-4.
2: Yeah.
0: The only benefit to that is that you can ice the puck for free because it's not icing when you're shorthanded, and there were some chances, but Carolina mitigated that pretty well. They killed that off, and then they skated it out.
2: The power plays felt like that was the thing of the last game. Like
0: Carolina
2: they got those two minors, the double minor, which was that gave us a little bit of breathing.
0: 4 minutes.
2: Yeah, like now I was just like, and we've been able to take advantage, even though we were really bad at that. Previous to this series, we were really struggling.
0: It was not good in the playoffs, but it scored big goals.
2: Yeah,
0: the percentages aren't as penalty kill percentage is important.
2: And then they ended up scoring on their power play, even though they were the
0: first goal.
2: Yeah, their first goal was them on a power play, even though that had been our thing for a while.
0: Carolina has given up, and again, they still have to win another game. Right. I am well aware of that. Carolina has given up 6 power play goals in the playoffs. Total.
2: Yeah.
0: They have killed off 62 of 68.
2: Yeah.
0: And we haven't seen it in a while. I wouldn't be surprised if we saw it in game 6 now that I'm going to bring this up. But in the first series, 2 series, it seemed like there was a 5-on-3 at least once a game.
2: Yeah. Yeah.
0: And the Hurricanes did not give up a 5-on-3. Power play goal.
2: They didn't beat themselves.
0: No.
2: And that was.
0: They tried.
2: I think I was talking to Dennis Cox about this, but like that was their best overall performance on both sides of the ice last night. they play really, really well defensively. And it wasn't, it's not just the goaltender. I thought Anderson gave up some not great goals, but some of it was just guys just getting behind, especially when they were getting, you know, when the transition from one line to another, guys were just kind of just skating back, chilling, and like
0: floor balance was not great.
2: It wasn't great. And I was just like, bro, like, you can do that? Like
0: somebody call out the screen.
2: Like, please. So that was I'm really, really proud. And if you look at Ron Brindamore versus Tortorella.
0: John Tortorella.
2: How they've handled the goalies, right?
0: Right.
2: Tortorella was asked, I think, post-game, last post-game, like, hey, did you think about pulling a goalie? And he's like, that's the dumbest question. Even though that Hart has given up, was it the most four or more goals, five straight games, most time it's ever happened in the Stanley Cup. Correct. So I didn't think it was a dumb question. I thought it was a very regular question.
0: I mean, John Tortorella is just a little irascible.
2: Yeah, yeah. Look, irascible, that's a nice one.
0: Thank you very much. Yeah. I like
2: Pickley,
0: too.
2: And then you look at how Anderson, who had the best goals against, he ends up pulling him, which could not have been an easy decision.
0: It might have been easy in given the game.
2: True, but I mean, still, you usually dance with the one that brought you. But just the difference in how they've handled it, I'm just really, really impressed with. He just seems to have a good pulse of the team.
0: All right, it 100% does. All right, now, because we've talked a lot of hockey, I am curious. How does San Antonio possibly recover from getting beat in a game they led by 29. Forget about 29. 29 in the second quarter. That's it's a lot.
2: Right. But we've seen that
0: 17
2: before,
0: with under 9 minutes to go. And they contributed a lot to what we saw. How do they recover?
2: I think that's how you do it. I think you show them, hey, maybe don't take that three-pointer with 16 seconds left on the shot clock.
0: Because there was a lot of those.
2: And there was so many of those. And, like, their process was bad. Everyone's going to miss shots. That's going to happen. I think they were shooting 50% from three up until about halfway through third quarter.
0: Right.
2: You're not going to shoot that well. Like, because they were also shooting at a high volume. You're not going to shoot that well for the entire game. The problem was the process. Hey, you guys don't understand what a good and bad shot is right now.
0: Right.
2: And I put that on the coach. There was a couple of things. Like, yeah, Fox made a really poor decision. Well, several poor decisions.
0: Yeah, he had a rough
2: second half.
0: Yeah.
2: But like, hey, I'm stole the ball, 10 seconds left. You pull it out and you make them foul you.
0: Right.
2: That's what every book says.
0: The clock is your friend.
2: The clock is your friend.
0: Yes.
2: And so like you wait that extra 2 seconds, you get fouled with 8 seconds left. What I think, if I'm being honest, now part of it is that he's coming off an ankle sprain, so he didn't have the lift that he normally does.
0: Uh-huh.
2: What I really think it was, I didn't think Fox wanted to shoot those free throws. Like, dead serious. He's not a great free throw shooter. He's about a 75% career free throw shooter.
0: But he could have curled.
2: You can curl, and you make them come get you.
0: Make him chase you, and he could have found somebody else. He could have found Stephon Castle, who's got the biggest.
2: Woo! Man, he's got that heart on him.
0: Yes.
2: As a young cat,
0: ooh,
2: he knocked down two huge free throws to give them the lead late in that game. Because like,
0: and he also hit the shots in game three.
2: He's, man,
0: he's an awesome player.
2: But you want it. You theoretically you would want it in Fox's hands because one, he was a closeout player of the year last year.
0: Right.
2: In terms of like his crunch time numbers, his shooting splits were really good, and he's your veteran. Right, like
0: they brought him in for this
2: specific thing. So for him to make that sort of poor decision there, that's rough. Like that's rough on a couple of accounts. If you're asking me what maybe they need to change, Fox is a good player. He had a brain fart or maybe a little bit of fear about those free throws. You got Dylan Harper didn't take a shot the last 10 minutes of that game.
0: Yeah, Dylan Harper's something else, man.
2: He is a dog. Like you can tell
0: Harper, Castle, and Wembanyama for how long?
2: That forever. Again, San Antonio drafts well, and they're
0: horseshoe. A horseshoe lodged.
2: And if it weren't for Knicks fans, I would be rooting against the Spurs. But man, my inbox is blowing up. Shout out to Mikey B. Everybody has a. They were annoying, and they haven't won in my lifetime.
0: They've barely won in my lifetime.
2: If they win this, I'm going to have my phone on DMV for a while.
0: I totally understand because they have been. They're Knicks fans and Toronto Maple Leafs fans are basically the same.
2: Really?
0: Oh yeah, the Leafs feel like they've invented the sport. They have not won since 1967. I mean, it's
2: that's real.
0: And the Knicks have not won since 73. They have two titles. They won in a span of 4 years.
2: Yep.
0: They haven't. They never won before. They haven't won since. But arguably, it's the most important franchise in the NBA.
2: I mean, I would.
0: But
2: I mean,
0: I would say Lakers is one.
2: Lakers, Celtics are. I mean, those are the two.
0: I think the Knicks would be ahead of the Celtics. I think the Lakers and the Celtics have been the two best franchises in the sport. But I would argue that the most important franchise to the league.
2: Why? Because of the size of the market?
0: The size of the market, the fact that more so than if you made everything equal, put every team in New York City great, the Knicks own the town.
2: Okay. I'll say to you. I'll say over Yankees?
0: Oh, yes.
2: Wow. Okay, I would have gotten that wrong.
0: Oh, yes.
2: I would have gotten that wrong. Okay.
0: New York is a basketball town.
2: I would have gotten that wrong.
0: And there aren't many sports where, especially northern cities, where basketball would be over baseball.
2: Yeah.
0: There's only a few northern cities where football is over baseball. I would argue that in Philadelphia, the Eagles are better than anything. Flyers would be a pretty close,
2: really? Okay.
0: Pretty close second. You could argue that in Chicago, the Bears might be better than ahead of everybody else.
2: You got the best one to ever do it.
0: Yeah, but Bulls are irrelevant franchise except for
2: those six titles.
0: Yeah, but that's it. That's their entire history. Is that?
2: I mean,
0: they've been bad. And after.
2: Yeah, the Bears haven't been good in a while.
0: No, but the Bears have been around since the.
2: Okay.
0: Taming of the Shrew.
2: I got you. Nice.
0: When the earth cooled, the Bears ruled the league. So I think in terms of northern cities, it's almost always about baseball. But in New York, nah, man, it's about the Knicks. So I grew up a Knicks fan.
2: Yeah.
0: It doesn't burn.
2: I've
0: actually enjoyed the Knicks joke more than I have enjoyed the Knicks winning. So.
2: It was cool to see all the celebs go crazy.
0: I've never seen that. That's the greatest celebrity row.
2: I forgot
0: ever.
2: What her name is, but from Law and Order,
0: Mariska Hargitay.
2: Thank you, because I was going to mess that one up.
0: What's Taylor Swift doing there?
2: Hey, apparently she's a real Knicks fan.
0: I don't care.
2: I could do with a little bit less. We can't do this with football and basketball. We don't need immediate reaction shots to Taylor Swift. She was
0: at a Cavs game.
2: Yeah.
0: But
2: that's what. But that was for Kelsey apparently. Because he's from Cleveland,
0: he's from Ohio.
2: Ohio, yeah.
0: So I don't know. Maybe she's a Knicks fan and she was just there with her guy.
2: Sports man.
0: Which is fine.
2: I feel it.
0: But, yeah, they were. I mean. The celebs, that is the greatest celebrity row.
2: Oh, easily.
0: The only better one would be, like, at the Academy Awards.
2: Pretty much.
0: That's it.
2: Honestly, like, that was pretty much, like, you had Spike, you got Ben Stiller, you got Chris Rock. Tracy Ellis Ross was there for some reason, which I'm always a fan of, so her.
0: 100%. Apparently, I think Victoria was telling me Rihanna was there.
2: Yes, she was.
0: That's a great answer. That's a great way to. All right, so is the series over tomorrow?
2: This is going seven. This is 100%.
0: Really?
2: Yeah, this is 100% going seven. This every single game has been within a bucket or two.
0: Well, the Spurs have had a big lead in every game.
2: Yeah, and like they've. I thought Knicks last game they messed it up.
0: Game seven in San Antonio.
2: Yeah, that's what I'm saying. I think this goes seven. Because I also,
0: if the Knicks win, it has to end either tonight or in game six. I think it ends tomorrow.
2: I wonder how everyone talks about how the Spurs are going to come back. I wonder how the Knicks are going to come back. Because that was an incredibly emotional. Emotion goes two ways.
0: Yeah.
2: And so, like, you got the fans, I love you, and everything. You know, you got Seinfeld running out there. Like, it's, you know, Larry David looks like with Josh Hart. There's a video of Larry David reacting to Josh Hart blowing that bunny right there. He looks like he's literally about to just die, like right there on the sideline for real. Like, that was a huge moment. That's the biggest comeback in the NBA history. How are you gonna come back though? Like, right. I think they're gonna definitely lose
0: game five.
2: How are they gonna come back in New York? And are they going to ramp up? Because the other part was that New York came out. It wasn't just that the Spurs shot well. New York came out, and they weren't thinking about basketball. They were thinking about referees, and they were thinking about out-toughing the Spurs. And they were wondering, oh, we're going to show how tough.
0: Game three was so physical.
2: It was very. But they came out with that mentality as opposed to, hey, this is a different game. Every game is a different sort of chapter, and you can't get caught up in that. I don't think they'll necessarily get caught up in that. But it's going to be interesting how the Spurs respond to Alvarado playing more. He's a
0: that
2: plus.
0: Was interesting.
2: That was the thing. Well, that's good because Mikal Bridges.
0: That's
2: hey
0: right.
2: man, hey man, you've skated. You know my favorite hockey player is Mikal Bridges. He's been skating through this entire joint, bro.
0: So Mikal Bridges had a decent season, and then at the end of the season, he was invisible, and everybody was like, "Well, this guy sucks. What a bust." And then for most of the playoffs, he was really good.
2: Yep.
0: And then we get to the finals, and he's gone.
2: 9.5 points a game, 4 rebounds. A little over 3 assists.
0: Many first round picks?
2: 4. And a pick swap.
0: Four and a swap. Nice.
2: That's nice work if you can get it.
0: Unbelievable.
2: Bro had 2 points in game 3.
0: All I know is my favorite Nick now is Josh Hart. And one of my all time favorite Knicks was John Starks. I loved John Starks.
2: I liked the fact that they both wore
0: number 3s. My favorite Nick is the guy that I forget who it was on CBS referred to as Cedric the Entertainer. I was a Bernard King fan, and I'm sorry. When they said that, I felt bad. I laughed.
2: It was funny.
0: But I was like, wait, that's not Cedric the Entertainer.
2: But he was kind of sporting a Cedric the Entertainer fit.
0: Right. He had the bowler hat on, too. That was no good. But to call... I mean, but Bernard King was the...
2: Bernard King's a legend.
0: Smooth, man. Anyway, thank you for coming in.
2: No problem, man. Anytime, man.
0: I wanted to get both in.
2: Brendan Witted, hockey correspondent. You know what it is.
0: Basketball guru, hockey aficionado. All right, we'll come back. We'll rewind next.
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0: That's Frederick Anderson joking, believe it or not. Like, it's not great comedic timing.
12: Right.
0: But that is
12: it's
0: Anderson
12: there.
0: Joking. You could tell.
12: Mm-hmm.
0: He's like, I'm not going to play your little games, but I know what you're doing.
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0: Yes, Orioles play Ole Miss tonight, 7 o'clock.
1: Oh,
0: College World Series. I miss a lot.
1: Yeah.
0: I miss a lot at this stage of the Stanley Cup playoffs. I mean, there's a lot going. There's a lot of cool things going on. NBA Final Game 5 in San Antonio. Knicks trying to close it out. Spurs trying to stay alive. Brendan says Spurs will win tonight, and this series will go 7. Okay. I think the Knicks will win either tonight or in Game 6. We have USA Paraguay in the World Cup tonight. It's at 9 o'clock.
1: Mm-hmm.
0: My poll, I mean, I know people voted in. I don't know what was going on. I couldn't see any results. But the funny thing is that it's very mixed. There are people who hate it. I'm not telling you to love it. No, I would never do that. I've always been interested, always, in big events. So, which is why, I mean, I don't know a damn thing about the Tour de France. But when I had more time, I don't now, I would watch that event every year. It is, if nothing else, like the greatest travelogue that you can see on TV.
1: Yeah.
0: I mean, to go, you know, to ride, for the most part, in the French countryside, in the Alps, in the Pyrenees, it was just beautiful. And then, of course, they're climbing mountains
1: mm-hmm.
0: on a bike, which is, in and of itself, kind of...
1: Yeah, not easy.
0: That's no. And, of course, when Lance Armstrong was cheating his way to however many, 6 titles in a row, that... It just made it more interesting. And at the time, we didn't know that he was cheating. Well, some people did. But whatever. It just made it even more interesting because you had a reason to watch. You were watching... I mean, really, you were watching greatness. But... I love the World Cup. I've always been interested in the men's national team. And... Now that I've gotten into... club soccer, club football. I watch. Obviously, I'm a Liverpool fan, and I watch the Premier League. But I watch a lot. I watch other leagues. I watch occasionally. I watch MLS. I watch Charlotte FC. I love the. They have not had the season that they have wanted after last year. But you know, it's a long year. A lot of time to get it right. But I've always been into the World Cup, and this is a huge event. It is a shame that. FIFA, along with the United States, so we have to be fair about that, have really screwed up hosting this event. It has not been marketed properly. I think FIFA just took it for granted that everybody was going to be interested because it's the World Cup. What they have done, though, by pricing the tickets so high, and this is not secondary market pricing. This is their own idea. Their own pricing at the start. They priced a lot of people out. There have been hotel issues. There have been infrastructure issues. We denied entrant to a referee from Africa who had a diplomatic visa. He had already gotten a visa as a diplomat. They denied him entry. We're making Iran. I understand that there is a conflict. But I thought sports was supposed to be free of politics. I keep telling you it's not. Iran, who's playing their games in the United States, is not allowed to stay in the United States. So Iran is being made to stay in Mexico and travel to and from their match, whatever that is, the day of. There's no get there the day before, stay in a hotel, play your match, go back to the hotel, and then leave to go back to your base camp. There's none of that. They leave their base camp. They fly to their match. They fly back. Really? Anyway, we don't have to get into the ins and outs of that. But the United States, along with FIFA, have screwed up this event. Now, the good thing is that an event of this magnitude is so great that it will overcome the people who are making it less great. It will still be awesome to watch. The matches will be fantastic. You'll see the best players on earth doing their thing. And in a month or however long it takes, we'll have, Portugal and Spain play for the title. And it'll be an all-Iberian title. And we'll enjoy watching, 42-year-old Ronaldo maybe score the winning goal. I don't know. 4 years after Lionel Messi won his first, maybe Ronaldo will get his. I don't know. I like Portugal. I think if Portugal can overcome the fact that Roberto Martinez is their coach, who's been kind of but I don't know how much that really matters. They've got an incredible roster.
1: Better or worse than Torts?
0: Worse.
1: Yeah, okay.
0: Worse.
1: That says a lot.
0: Yeah, he is worse.
1: He leaves his laundry in hotels, too.
0: All right, should we do a quick... Let's do a quick... All right. Let me bring you at least one thing from Shane Willis here about Jordan Staal and the goal that he scored, which I believe was the biggest goal of the game, and all it did was tie the game 1-1.
2: I don't want to overlook the fact of how well Mikael Ehlers played and the assists and the vision this guy has, but how often, Adam, have we said Jordan Staal once again pulled this team into the fight, did something to energize his group to say, boys, let's get this thing moving in the right direction. The captain, another huge goal last night. As you said, maybe arguably the biggest goal in that game was to get them the energy back in the building. You go into the first intermission, I'm sure there was some leadership words in that room as well to reset, saying that was not enough. We are very lucky to be at 1-1 right now. Tip of the cap to Brandon Bussey once again, but we need to be better. And you could see that in the second period. That was the energized Hurricanes team when leadership speaks and leads by example and the coach sends a message in an intermission. Always respond, and we saw it in the second period.
0: All right, we've got about a minute and a half here, so I'm going to close on this. Because the next time we all get together, I think we're going to be celebrating. And I'm going to tell you why I think we're going to be celebrating. Because Game 6 at T-Mobile Arena in Las Vegas is going to take everything that this team's got. And if I were them, and I believe they are, they're not looking ahead to, we don't win this one, we'll win. No, they're not doing it that way. Here's where, and I think we started seeing it, at the end of the first period, into the second, and into the third, with very few exceptions, the details were back. Carolina was on their game. It really started in the third period in Game 4, the way Carolina's blue line played. And I think because the way this team is built mentally, it is to value everything. It is to value the simple parts of the game. And if you keep it simple, which is a hockey axiom, keep it simple, good things happen. And this team, when they are playing their best, keeps it simple, better than anybody else in the league. I'll see you Sunday for the Storm Watch and the Aftermath, the pregame show, and we'll finish it off. Victoria, thank you. Bye.
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2: He's Andre Stellens. 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Dre, it's good to be rocking with you once again, and we've been preparing for the show, getting ready, and been checking out a little World Cup action. Neither one of us are soccer aficionados, and I feel like in the first half of USA and Paraguay, we actually learned a little something. So here we go. We become soccer experts, in a matter of about 45 minutes.
3: Absolutely. I was sure I had it all figured out when Fuller and Balogun he scored two goals.
2: You just like saying his name.
3: I'm just saying, I've been practicing this. So, Fuller and Balogun scored two goals. I was like, so he's

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2: Okay, so now they're what, in the plus 8 minute mark? Is that what we're seeing here, Dre?
3: Yeah, I have so many questions.
2: Plus 9 minute mark. What are we doing?
3: Yeah, it says plus 7, but the clock is still moving. They scored a goal. The clock is still moving. It still says plus 7. Does it now mean plus 9, or does the game just end?
2: It says plus 9 on ESPN.com right now. Okay. It says plus 7
3: on
2: my TV.
3: It says final. Like the ref just like waved it off.
2: All right, that's enough of this foolishness.
3: Right.
2: All right, USA scored another goal. They're up 4-1. Let's just call this bad boy. That's
3: like
2: what
3: a run
2: doing.
3: Rule. Like,
2: it's like softball, right? Softball, if the home team gets up, what, 7 runs or 8 runs past the fifth inning, it's like, all right, it's a wrap.
3: Yeah, I mean, because, you know, we were watching in the break, and I'm like referencing hockey. I'm like, can Paraguay pull the goalie? You know what I'm saying? Like,
2: right.
3: Like it, you know, because it looked like the U.S. was trying to run out the clock. I was like, if I'm down by 2 already, why not just attack? But instead, the U.S. scored, so.
2: Yeah. All right, yeah, they called off the dogs. Okay, there it is. It's final. I can understand when it says final.
3: Yes.
2: Right? All right? I understand final. That means done deal records. It's a wrap. USA 4, Paraguay 1. There you go. Soccer for dummies.
3: Team USA.
2: Team USA.
3: We represent.
2: There you go.

0: SportsCenter all night. The U.S. men's soccer team begins play in the World Cup.
1: Take away the first 2 minutes, and it truly was all the United States.
0: We have a matchup in the AL East between the Yanks and Jays.
2: Sixth pitch to Okamoto is hit high. Out to left.

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10: Hey, y'all, it's Kyle Bailey. It's my only show of the week, so I hope you'll be there. We talk Stanley Cup Finals, NBA Finals, Panthers and Hornets news, and some College World Series. We'll see you at 3.

0: 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Welcome to the Golf Shop.
1: Good morning and welcome to the Golf Shop. I'm your host, Mark Greenhalgh. Joining me as always, College Janice on the Wheels of Steel.
2: Yes, sir.
1: No Maddie B this morning.
2: No, one ship comes in, one ship goes out. It's right. Just the way the world works, unfortunately. So many things have changed. What happened in the 1 week I was gone? I go away for one Saturday. The board's different. The bells are different. The computers are different. I can't leave y'all. I can't leave the baby alone for 10 minutes.
1: And the show starts a minute early.
2: Yeah, exactly. We are flying through already. We started at 6:59 for some reason.
1: Do we get punted a minute early because of that?
2: I guess we'll find out, won't we?
1: We will.
2: It is all going to happen in real time. The only thing that I care to say, though, is this. If I can hit it.
1: Hit it.
2: Oh, God. Here it comes. Here it comes. Hold on.
1: Okay.
2: We're doing things for the first time with this new board. So this is how this works.
3: Hey, I can't see. Come on, Kings. Let's go.
4: One, two, three.

0: Come on, baby. One more. We need it tomorrow night.
1: I'm saying it differently. No. Come on.
0: No.
1: Get it off.
0: No. It was... This is a peak 2005, 2000, early, mid-2000s gem featuring the likes of Kid Rock.
1: Did we even have cell phones back then when this thing was created?
0: Yes. So there is... So this song comes from a video that played for years.
1: I mean, so much later than the awful... 76ers song that Bart played.
0: Well, first of all, it features
1: just as bad.
0: It features some great, Raleigh era luminaries. Chuck Caton, the voice of the Hurricanes on the radio for so many years. John Forslund, you hear those two at the top.
1: Not a fan of John Forslund.
0: Well, you're in the minority and you're wrong. It also features Roy Williams.
1: He's melting it down.
0: Roy Williams of UNC fame. Not Kid bad, Rock.
1: Kid Rock I can go up
0: Kid,
1: with.
0: Kid Rock is in there as well. And Greg Fischel of WRAL and the legendary, I guess. Yeah, he was the...
1: All right, only because Kid Rock's in there.
0: Okay. Well, I'm glad I could appeal to that aspect of you at least. But yes.
1: And by the way, I'm losing money on the Canes.
0: Well, that's why... First of all, I found this out this morning that you made that... idiotic bet that this was going to be done in five.
1: Well, when the Golden Knights kind of let game two slip away, I figured it was over. The whole series.
0: No.
1: And then the Canes let it get away.
0: There's no way that... And I'm fully contemplating going to the watch party tomorrow night in Raleigh, knowing full well that this thing is still going to go seven in my brain. Mm. There's just no way. Like... Tortorella making the comment that, I'm going to leave my shirt in the hotel. I'm scared. I'm scared because I kind of believe him. When Tortorella puts his mind to something, it's amazing what happens.
1: Well, all you got to do is stop Mitch Marner, apparently, who has decided that he's going to just irritate Toronto fans and have like unbelievable playoffs when Toronto never saw that. So is it the pressure of playing in Toronto that is getting to these guys?
0: It's the incompetence of Toronto.
1: Yeah. I mean, I don't understand. Like, he was not this good.
0: No.
1: He was supposed to be. This was what he was supposed to be.
0: Yeah.
1: And he suddenly has become it in Vegas. And apparently it took Tortorella to bring it out of him, which is just another oddity. But, so hopefully Maddie will be back next week.

0: 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Welcome to the Golf Shop.
1: Yes, welcome back to the Golf Shop. No Maddie B today, Mark Greenhalgh, Collins Janis, getting ready to kick off hour number two.
2: Yes. And to Zach in Indian Trail, commenting earlier on our previous topic to open the show about, we hope people enjoy our program more than some of the other programming that comes on before, during, or after. He said, I much prefer you guys over the dumb gambling shows.
1: Well, hopefully they don't come on during.
2: If they come on, but you know what? You say that, but today we've already had the phone decide to do what it wanted to do. There's all these different buttons that nobody knows what they do. We're working things out here, so I'm not saying it's within the realm of possibility that it couldn't happen. So there's no telling.
1: There you go. All right. Well, you know, it's been greeny type weather.
2: It has.
1: I have shorts on today.
2: Oh, I forgot to tell you guys. So when I was off on vacation, I experienced the Saharan dust layer.
1: Oh.
2: Down in the Virgin Islands, you could see it.
1: There you go.
2: I saw it. I was so excited. I was on the boat. I'm like, look, it's the dust layer.
1: Everywhere you go. It is time now to check in with our Saharan dust layer expert. Expert meteorologist, WCNC's own Mr. Brad Panovich. Good morning, Brad.
3: Good morning. How are you guys doing?
1: Doing good. Did you hear that? See, I bring the Saharan dust layer up, and Collins has now, He's educated on it.
2: You can see it.
3: All I can envision, it's like going to see the Northern Lights, but in the Caribbean. They'll have tours. Come down and see the Sahara dust layer. It's like, I mean, it's a whole new tourism thing you guys could do.
2: It really is. Because, like, so part one of the things we did is one of those, like, boat, you go out on the boat so you can see the sunset. And because we're on St. Thomas, you can see, but it's not even the clouds. You can see the haze to it. And that's what they explained it out to be. And I don't think I'd ever really either seen it or taken note of it in any other time in my life. Yeah. So it was wild to be like, that's the thing Greeny talks about all the time.
3: Yeah, and it is really cool because it does make for really vivid sunsets.
2: Yes.
3: I mean, that's one of the side effects of it. It makes this nice reddish-orange glow. So, yeah, it is cool. And that's always, people freak out when we talk about it. I'm like, no, it actually makes beautiful sunsets. It's actually very cool.
1: Well, there you go. By the way, I am in my wheelhouse the last couple of days. It has been absolutely beautiful outside.
3: Oh, my. It's disgusting.
1: I mean, I've got shorts on today, Brad. Now, albeit I have a hoodie on because it's a little chilly in the studio, but I do have shorts on.
3: Yeah, I mean, the last couple of days, I mean, it's hot, but the humidity just made it worse. And, you know, we had heat advice.

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4: Hey, y'all, it's Kyle Bailick. It's my only show of the week, so I hope you'll be there. We talk Stanley Cup Finals, NBA Finals, Panthers and Hornets news, and some College World Series. We'll see you at 3.

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0: Right.
1: All right, coming up next, we've got a Cy Young winner making Time for Kids, the best Knicks fan, and Yinzer. Oh, I know
0: what this is. Yeah.
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13: Hey, y'all, it's Kyle Bailey. 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We talk Stanley Cup Finals, NBA Finals, Panthers and Hornets news, and some College World Series. 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
11: Hello there. I'm Mark Robbins. Game one is a win for the United States, opening up World Cup play on Friday with a 4-1 dismantling of Paraguay. Calling in Balogun with 2 goals in the first half for the Americans, and he's pretty pumped up about how he and the boys played.
12: Yeah, it was definitely, you know, a statement. You know, 3 goals in the first half, opening game, you know, I felt like it was a real statement, you know, and that's what we wanted to do, you know, so I'm very, very delighted with the overall performance, but especially the first half.
11: That's Fallon Balogun of the United States. He and his mates now moving on to Seattle, Washington for the next game in group play. That'll be Friday afternoon for the U.S. against Australia. It's game five of the NBA Finals tonight in San Antonio. Can the Knicks win their first NBA title since 1973? ESPN Radio coverage begins 7:30 p.m. Eastern with the tip on radio and ABC television set for 8:30 Eastern. Before that, here on radio, it's the Blue Jays hosting the Yankees. 2:30 p.m. coverage. That's 2:30. That's when our coverage begins, of course. Friday night, Toronto beat the Yankees 8-5. Mets got a grand slam and a two-run home run from Bo Bichette. The Mets knocked off the Braves Friday 7-5. Astros got that home run and a slam from Yordan Alvarez in the first inning of a 10-8 win over the Royals. College World Series continuing in Omaha today. Oklahoma against Alabama, 3 p.m. Eastern, followed by Texas and Georgia at 7 Eastern, both on ESPN and the app.
13: Hey, it's Evan Cohen. Coming up Monday, we'll continue to react to the NBA Finals, the Stanley Cup, and look ahead to what should be a wild offseason in the NBA. 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

0: heads. It was two. I saw two headboards in the background, and I was like, "Oh, hold on! They got my man and two queens. Is him and Kesty shacking up? Do they have him and Kesty sharing a room? Right?
1: No.
0: I mean, both those guys are way too big to share a room. Right?
1: Those guys have agents and writers in their contract." But Emmett and I, when you send us on the road, Emmett, have you and I ever shared a room?
0: Absolutely. Hell yeah.
1: Every time.
0: Yeah, I've slept on a pull-out couch before in the same room as Aaron. So, yeah. Different levels. There's levels to this, obviously.
1: I'm stunned if we're not sharing a room.
0: Right.
1: We're going to look ahead to a couple of the biggest storylines, not in the NBA Finals, Emmett, but closely behind will be a wild NBA offseason, and there are new rumors about where Giannis Antetokounmpo could end up. We will reveal them next on Hammer and Emmett. 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
8: Performance. The only concern coming out, the health of star Christian Pulisic, who sat out the second half after getting kicked in the calf. After the game, though, Pulisic wasn't too concerned.
9: I just got a bit of a kick in the first half, so I'm really hoping that it's nothing. Taking a little bit of precaution today, but I'm hoping I'll be fine in the next few days.
10: What are you hoping is nothing? Where did you take the kick?
9: Just the back of my leg, sort of my calf area. But I've had similar things before, and I'm staying positive. I don't think it's anything.
8: That is Christian Pulisic. He's got until Friday to get better. That's the next U.S. group game. It'll be against Australia Friday afternoon in Seattle. Back to games today, and none bigger than Game 5 of the NBA Finals. The Knicks trying to get their first championship since 1973. Hall of Famer Magic Johnson says closing out a series, though, a little different than closing out a single game.
11: Their home fans, the crowds will get them going. And we got to remember something. Every game, the Spurs got better. So from game one to game two, they got better.
12: Mm-hmm.
11: From game two to three, got better. Even they lost that game, but they were playing great.
12: Right.
8: That's Magic Johnson on ESPN's Get Up. Now, we've got Game 5 coverage on ESPN Radio beginning 7:30 p.m. Eastern with the tip on radio and ABC television coming at 8:30 p.m. That's Eastern time.
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7: I'm Dave Nager. Next up for Team USA at the World Cup Australia next Friday. That's after a dynamic 4-1 opening win over Paraguay. Lauren Balogun scored twice in a 3-goal first half. ESPN soccer analyst Jermaine Jones impressed.
8: It was just a perfect 45 minutes. And I think you have to pick up Tillman. You have to say Christian Pulisic. They were just showing that they're difference makers. And I think they showed us in with amazing goals.
7: Pulisic left the game with a sore calf, but says he should be okay. 3 games today, starting with Qatar and Switzerland at 3 Eastern time in Santa Clara. NBA Finals. No matter what happens, starting tonight in Game 5, no one will forget the 29-point comeback Wednesday.
9: Brunson pulls a quick three. Off the front rim, no. Tip it good for the lead with 1.2 seconds to go. OG Anunoby flying out of nowhere.
7: Mark Kestisher, ESPN Radio. Knicks lead 3-1. They're in San Antonio tonight. It's on ABC and ESPN Radio with the pregame at 7:30 Eastern. James Harden arrested early this morning in Houston. The charge, misdemeanor, unlawful carrying of a weapon. Police say they made the arrest at 3:40 a.m. local time when an unholstered handgun was seen on the seat of his car. Harden released on a $100 bond. Baseball leading off top of the hour, St. Louis at Minnesota, then Yankees in Toronto. It's on ESPN Radio with the pregame at 2:30 Eastern. Cam Schlittler and Kevin Gossman on the mat.
10: Hey, it's Evan Cohen. 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
11: They're calling the U.S. World Cup opener a magical Hollywood party. 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
5: 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We talk Stanley Cup Finals, NBA Finals, Panthers and Hornets news, and some College World Series. 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
6: Hey, y'all, it's Kyle Bailey. It's my only show of the week, so I hope you'll be there. We talk Stanley Cup Finals, NBA Finals, Panthers and Hornets news, and some College World Series. We'll see you at 3.

0: Here's Eldred speaking with reporters after that incredible moment.
1: It was amazing. I just want to give all glory to God, because the other night I was very frustrated. I got a similar at-bat in the first game of the series, big time, and I didn't come through, and I've been sleeping on it, and it's just funny how that works. I get another opportunity, and I pull through. Sorry, I'm out of breath still.
0: So what's interesting, Jorge, is that when he got called up to the big leagues, there was a lot of talk in San Francisco because he didn't play every day, which I think surprised everybody. Typically, when you see these top prospects get called up to the big leagues, the teams do it with a plan where they put the guy in the lineup every day, figuring that, look, at the very least, we wanted to play. They didn't do that with Eldridge, which I think confused people. The fact that he had this big moment, I think will underscore that. People wondering, why didn't the Giants just play him right away?
2: Yeah, and this is a guy, the Giants over the years haven't had like huge power now guys, since Barry Bonds, right? Like I think last year, Willie Adames was the first Giant to hit 30 home runs in a season since Bonds. And Bryce Eldridge is just a little different. 21 years old. This kid is 21. That is so young to be, especially for like a power hitter, a guy like of his stature, 6'7", you don't usually see this combination. You see, we saw Aaron Judge come up at 25 years old, 24, 25. We see the other guy, Spencer Jones, 6'7", coming in at 25. This guy's young and he has just huge power. The numbers are there as we speak right now, a 907 OPS, 159 OPS plus. And what we saw last night, I think it was the youngest player in Major League history with a walk-off grand slam. Roberto Clemente had been the previous one. Just a great moment. And this is a guy who you build around, 21 years old, huge power. And McCovey Cove has been, not too many balls splashing into McCovey Cove over the last couple decades. So I think Bryce Eldridge is going to do a good job of doing that.
0: Yeah, and we talked about Cam's personality, that he's quiet, he's understated, he's self-deprecating. This is Eldridge after that grand slam. He told reporters, "I want to be the face of this franchise. I want to be in that moment. I want to be that guy." So it was pretty special. And that's what I heard beforehand. He's a confident player, which, I love guys like Cam and I love guys like Eldridge.
2: Yeah, I saw that clip too. And what stood out, just him being real, just transparent. I've dreamt about this. This is so cool. Living in the moment and expressing himself and just being honest. And a lot of guys are they try to do the whole, it's just a game, No, he was no, this is what I've wanted to do my entire life. In fact, this is what everyone wants to do when they're playing baseball growing up, right? Hitting a walk-off grand slam in a Major League Baseball game at home with that huge comeback. Very cool moment. And like I said, just a bright future ahead for Bryce Eldridge. And hopefully the Giants, they can figure out how to get him in that lineup and make sure his development goes the right way.
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8: I'm Dave Mager. No matter what happens starting tonight in Game 5 of the NBA Finals, no one will forget the 29-point comeback Wednesday.
9: Brunson pulls a quick three off the front rim. No. Tip it good for the lead with 1.2 seconds to go. OG Anunoby flying out of nowhere.
8: Mark Hestisher, ESPN Radio. Knicks lead 3-1. They're in San Antonio tonight. It's on ABC and ESPN Radio with a pregame at 7:30 Eastern. Next up for Team USA at the World Cup, Australia on Friday. That's after a dynamic 4-1 opening win over Paraguay. Falarin Balogun scored twice in a 3-goal first half. ESPN soccer analyst Jermaine Jones impressed.
10: It was just a perfect 45 minutes.
8: Christian Pulisic left the game with a sore calf, but says he should be okay. In Santa Clara, mid-first half, Switzerland 1, Cotter nothing. Baseball, St. Louis leads Minnesota 4-2 in the fifth. Yankees and Toronto scoreless in the second. It's on many ESPN radio affiliates and the ESPN app. Trent Grisham, 10-day injured list, sore hamstring. In Chicago, Ohtani is back in the lineup for L.A. after missing the White Sox 8-2 win last night with a sore knee. Atlanta at the Mets, Spencer Strider on the 15-day injured list with an inflamed right elbow. Tarek Skubal returns for the Tigers in Cleveland, coming back from elbow surgery, his first game since April 29th. United Football League Championship game, first quarter. D.C. leading Louisville 3-0. It's on ABC.
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6: Hey, y'all, it's Kyle Bailick. It's my only show of the week, so I hope you'll be there. We talk Stanley Cup Finals, NBA Finals, Panthers and Hornets news, and some College World Series. We'll see you at 3.

0: we can fix anything. 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
1: Hey, y'all, it's Kyle Bailick. It's my only show of the week, so I hope you'll be there. We talk Stanley Cup Finals, NBA Finals, Panthers and Hornets news, and some College World Series. We'll see you at 3.

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2: My name is Travis Crawford, and I think sometimes we forget it's perfectly reasonable for people to change their minds. 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
4: I wanted a career that would leverage the skills and discipline I gained in the military. IT just felt right.
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5: Hey, y'all, it's Kyle Bailey. It's my only show of the week, so I hope you'll be there. We talk Stanley Cup Finals, NBA Finals, Panthers and Hornets news, and some College World Series. We'll see you at 3.
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6: Jalen Brunson through four games so far. He's averaging 29.5, let's call it 30, shooting 40%. His first two games, he shot 34%. The last two games, he shot 47%. He's 6 of his last 12 on threes over the last two games, so his shooting is rebounding. And he's averaged 10 fourth-quarter points per game in this series. 5 more than Shea and 3 more than Edwards. And if you don't think that 3 more doesn't matter, I'll just point out the Knicks have won 2 1-point games. So Brunson's case is strengthening. And obviously, he plays a humongous role in what they do offensively. You know, if you've listened to me when I've talked about voting for awards in the past, when it's hard to determine who has who to pick, one of the things I look at is what is the play.

0: you're allowed to change them. Sometimes your first decision just doesn't sit right. Or maybe after you learn a bit more about something, those early opinions just don't hold up so well. If your air conditioner fails, we promise you a quote to repair it. We can fix anything. If it's an older unit with maybe only a few more years of life left, it will be up to you to weigh the benefits of fixing it in the short term against replacing it for the long term. But if you choose to repair it, and then a week later think, maybe we should have just replaced the darn thing and been done with it, we will credit you all the money you spent on that repair against the cost of a new unit. And I won't change my mind on that. 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
5: Hey, y'all, it's Kyle Bailick. It's my only show of the week, so I hope you'll be there. We talk Stanley Cup Finals, NBA Finals, Panthers and Hornets news, and some College World Series. We'll see you at 3.